0: A műsorszám termékmegjelenítést tartalmazott.
1: Angol nyelvű hírek a Retro Rádióban.
2: A biological treasure, Chile's endemic seals gain protection with new marine park. Good morning, I'm Eva Ban and you're listening to the English News section. Six decades ago, pioneering oceanographer and conservationist Sylvia Earle made a bittersweet discovery while diving off Chile's oceanic islands. She found the remains of a baby fur seal, one of the world's most isolated aquatic mammals. Endemic to the Juan Fernandez Archipelago in the Pacific Ocean and once prized for its fur and meat, the species was believed to have been hunted to extinction in the 19th century. A year after Earle's find, a small colony of 20 endemic fur seals was confirmed on Robinson Crusoe Island, one of the archipelago's three islands. According to The Guardian, today, after decades of action by islanders and conservationists, including Earle, who described it as a critical hope spot to protect marine life, the almost obliterated seal population has made a remarkable recovery. An estimated 200,000 fur seals now live around the islands, returning them to their previous role as key members of the ecosystem, says Earle. Some weeks ago, Sylvia Earle and the 1,000-strong community of mainly lobster fishers were celebrating a new conservation win. In March, a landmark agreement extended no-take zone around the wildlife-rich archipelago. Despite previous excitement around the potential link between GLP-1 drugs and a reduced risk of cancer, new research suggests the popular medications probably have a little or no effect on a person's risk of developing one of the 13 obesity-related cancers. According to NBC News, Dr. Chuan Chiang, a medical oncology fellow at the Northwell Health Cancer Institute in New York, and his colleagues reviewed 48 randomized controlled trials with a combined 94,000 patients who had type 2 diabetes, overweight or obesity. Of those, more than 51,000 took a GLP medication, while nearly 43,000 took a placebo. Patients were observed for a median follow-up period of 70 weeks. Researchers found with moderate certainty that GLP-1 drugs had little or no effect on the risk of developing four types of obesity-related cancers: breast, kidney, thyroid, and pancreatic cancers. The findings were similar for eight other obesity-related cancers: liver, gallbladder, colorectal, ovarian, endometrial, esophageal, a tumor of the brain lining, and blood cell cancer, but with low certainty. The effect of GLP-1s on the risk of gastric cancer was very uncertain, the authors wrote. Dr. Chiang said, "It's not that GLP-1 doesn't reduce the risk of cancer. I don't think we can make that conclusion from our study. I would say GLP-1 drugs probably do not increase the risk of cancer. It's a little different," he added. More socially acceptable than smoking, yet just as addictive, vaping has become the UK's default way of consuming nicotine. According to The Guardian, figures published by the Office for National Statistics showed that the number of over 16s in Great Britain who use vapes or e-cigarettes has overtaken the number who smoke cigarettes for the first time, with 5.4 million adults now vaping daily or occasionally, compared with 4.9 million who smoke. But alongside this shift is a growing sense of disquiet. Many people who vape say they want to stop or at least cut down and are discovering that it is harder than they expected. Some are even considering returning to smoking cigarettes, which for all their dangers were harder to puff mindlessly at a desk or to conceal from those around them. Confusion about risk may be compounding the problem. Some public health experts worry that the risks of vaping may have been overstated and that this could be inadvertently encouraging a new generation of smokers. Data released in September by the charity Action on Smoking and Health found that 63% of young people now believe vaping is as harmful as or more harmful than smoking, despite decades of evidence showing cigarettes remain far more dangerous. Everyone knows that the key to a healthy long life is to exercise and eat well. But what if you simply don't have the time to slog it out at the gym or chalk up 10,000 steps a day? According to BBC News, the good news is that doing everyday activities with more rigor and energy can achieve huge benefits. Think running up the stairs, power walking around the house, or playing with your children or pets. Vigorous, intermittent, lifestyle, physical activity, or WILPA, is the new key term. According to Mark Hammer, professor of sport and exercise medicine at University College London, WILPA is a scaled-down form of high-intensity interval training, a popular workout of the past decade. It simply means doing everyday activities with slightly more gusto, with the aim of raising your heart rate for 1 or 2 minutes at a time. Hammer explains that the idea of WILPA first arose when he and his colleagues were analyzing movement data collected by fitting wrist-worn wearables to people who did no formal exercise. The scientists noticed that, despite not playing sport or hitting the gym, some individuals were managing considerable amounts of movement simply by going about their daily lives. This ranged from fast bursts of walking while commuting to work to going upstairs. To their surprise, Hammer and colleagues discovered that these microbursts of movement were linked to health benefits. In a 2022 study, Hammer and scientists at the University of Sydney found that just 3 or 4 1-minute boosts of WILPA each day was sufficient to provide a 40% reduction in the risk of premature death from all causes and an almost 50% reduction in risk of death from cardiovascular disease compared with people who did little movement at all. A more recent study also concluded that just over 4 minutes of WILPA each day can offset some of the risks of a sedentary lifestyle for heart health. We all know that physical activity is good for our health, but many of us are not active enough, says Amanda Daly, professor of behavioral medicine at Loughborough University in the UK. She adds, there are lots of reasons, with the most common one being not having enough time. The micro-exercise approach to physical activity only requires a few minutes of people's time, a few times a day over a week, making it very easy, accessible, and inexpensive. Scientists have discovered 2 new subtypes of multiple sclerosis with the aid of artificial intelligence, paving the way for personalized treatments and better outcomes for patients. The Guardian reports that millions of people have the disease globally, but treatments are mostly selected on the basis of symptoms and may not be effective because they don't target the underlying biology of the patient. Now scientists have detected 2 new biological strands of MS using AI, a single blood test, and MRI scans. Experts said the exciting breakthrough could revolutionize treatment of the disease worldwide. In research involving 600 patients, led by University College London and Queen Square Analytics, researchers looked at blood levels of a special protein. It can help indicate levels of nerve cell damage and signal how active the disease is. Researchers say the breakthrough will enable doctors to more precisely understand which patients are at higher risk of different complications, paving the way for more personalized care. The habit of drinking a glass of orange juice can have a considerable effect on your health. According to BBC News, while oranges themselves are packed full of vitamins, in drink form, experts warn that orange juice delivers a sudden rush of sugar to the blood. Over time, this daily sugar spike could lead to insulin resistance, raising the risk of diabetes, heart disease, and obesity. Which is better than eating whole fruit or drinking fruit juice? First of all is the speed of eating, says Federica Amati, a nutrition scientist at Imperial College London, UK. Amati points out that if you eat 2 or 3 oranges, the average amount it takes to make a small glass of orange juice, it's going to take you longer to eat them, chew them, and swallow them. She adds, in fact, most people probably wouldn't want to eat 2 or 3, as that's quite a lot of oranges, whereas when you are drinking a small glass, in a couple of seconds it's gone. Whole fruit is rich in fiber, which feeds the good bacteria in your gut, and is linked to health benefits such as a reduced risk of cardiovascular disease and colon cancer. Fiber also slows down the flow of sugars into our bloodstream. When researchers compare a person's blood sugar response from eating a whole orange versus drinking a juice, the whole orange would result in a fairly gradual rise, whereas a glass of orange juice has a more dramatic effect. Amati says, in orange juice, the sugars have been freed from their fiber capsules, and so they are absorbed very rapidly in the mouth and in the stomach. So that will lead to quite a rapid, quick rise in blood sugar. She adds, the challenge with fruit juice generally is that they are technically free sugars, but that's not all they are. They do make your blood sugar go up, but especially if they are freshly squeezed, they also have bioactive nutrients in them like vitamin C. According to Amati, there are signs that frequent orange juice drinking could confer benefits despite high sugar content. For example, one meta-analysis found that drinking 500 ml of orange juice a day was associated with lower blood glucose levels, improved insulin function, and lower levels of LDL, known as bad cholesterol, all signs of good heart health. However, nutritionists the BBC spoke to were keen to emphasize that whole fruit remains the preferred option and the healthier choice. Not only do oranges contain more fiber, but they also retain more flavonoids that are so beneficial for health. Amati says, when you eat a fresh orange, the vitamin C and some of the more oxygen-sensitive nutrients, such as flavonoids, don't oxidize as much because they are still encapsulated within the fiber. She continues, when you juice an orange, you destroy the food matrix and those nutrients become exposed to the air, and so they oxidize, which reduces their potency. One of the world's rarest whale species is having more babies this year than in some recent seasons, but experts say many more young are needed to help stave off the possibility of extinction. According to NBC News, the North Atlantic right whale's population numbers are estimated 384 animals and is slowly rising after several years of decline. The whales have gained more than 7% of their 2020 population, according to scientists who study them. The whales give birth off the southeastern United States every winter before migrating north to feed. Researchers have identified 15 calves this winter. According to the National Oceanic and Atmospheric Administration, that number is higher than two of the last three winters, but the species needs approximately 50 or more calves per year for many years to stop its decline and allow for recovery. In their statement, they added, the whales are vulnerable to collisions with large ships and entanglement in commercial fishing gear. They continued, the whales were hunted to the brink of extinction during the era of commercial whaling and have been federally protected for decades. They remain in a crisis at the moment because there have been more deaths than births in the population in the past decade. In the waters of Singapore, a recently uncovered shipwreck with a huge cargo of blue and white porcelain is shedding light on the stories Chinese craft produced during the turbulent era of the Mongol Empire. According to CNN, the roughly 650-year-old ship, which was likely sailing from China to Temasek, a historic settlement on the site of modern-day Singapore, contained a record haul of Yuan Dynasty porcelain, according to the paper that detailed its discovery. It took Michael Flecker, the marine archaeologist who led the investigation and his team, 4 years to shift through the site of the 14th century wreck and recover the remnants of the ship's cargo. The researchers found roughly 3.5 metric tons of ceramic shards, about 136 kilograms of which was Yuan porcelain, as well as several intact or nearly intact porcelain pieces. The key to maintaining a healthy weight, accepted wisdom suggests, is to count the calories we eat against the calories we expend. It makes sense, energy in versus energy out. But, according to BBC News, this way of thinking misses an important truth. Not all of our food's calories are the same. There's actually a complex biological interaction taking place inside our bodies, influenced by the type of food we eat, how quickly we consume it, and its interaction with the bustling community of microbes living inside our guts. Sarah Berry, professor of nutrition at King's College London in the UK, says we should all eat more fiber while limiting sugar, salt, and fat. But knowing that our responses vary shows just how important it is to consider the way our gut microbiome metabolizes our food and reminds us to eat plenty of food that will nourish our microbes. And to do so, we need to keep our diet varied with a wide selection of healthy fruits and vegetables, as well as limit the amount of unhealthy snacks we consume. You've been listening to the English News section from Eva Bán. Thank you for your attention. Have a great day.
0: A műsorszám termékmegjelenítést tartalmaz. 12 éven aluliak számára nem ajánlott.
1: És most minden idők legnagyobb slágerei az ország leghallgatottabb rádiója.

0: before you go, there's something I want you to have.
1: Oh, it's beautiful. But wait a minute, isn't this...
0: Yeah, yes it is.
1: But I thought the old lady dropped it into the ocean in the air.
0: Well, baby, I went down and got it.

Oh yeah, let me hear you sing it. 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Yeah, check it out one time. You know it's for real. Then transfer to you all on yourself. Getting biz, come on.